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5: I realized that I do something really crazy.
6: It is Red Bull X Alps 2025.
7: Three, two, one, go! I think it's the event that created the sport.
8: St. Moritz.
9: The longest hike and fly race in the world. It's 1,280 kilometers this year.
6: Three athletes starting Kitzbühel, Austria, to journey across the Alps by foot and by air. Each athlete has a team of supporters who supply food, advice, and shelter for the night. They will cross the main ridge of the Alps four times and pass the X turn point of St. Moritz twice. The route goes through five countries: Austria, Italy, Switzerland, France, and Germany, passing through iconic places like Niesen, Mont Blanc, before reaching the furthest point west of Les Deux Alpes. This is where they turn around and race back across northern Italy, passing Bellinzona, before passing the X turn point a second time, then Germany's highest mountain, with the penultimate challenge, Schmittenhöhe, perched high above the finish line, the cool waters of Zell am See. The stage is set for the 12th edition of the race.
10: This is what the X-Alps makes special. Every 2 years there's a new route. We have to think about new solutions, and it makes it, for me, as a good motivation.
6: Athletes from 17 countries make their way to Kitzbühel, Austria, to the start line. There are 17 rookies and 16 veterans.
7: The level is increasing, like in every new sport, the level is increasing every year, so it's really exciting.
11: We are going to go through all the Alps, 1,200 kilometers, only with your legs and the wings, so this is the beauty.
10: For sure, it's a race and I like to win,
7: But I know there are 32 other athletes. They are really good, prepared. They are ready. They are young. They are fresh. And for me, it's a challenge to compete as good as possible and better than ever.
6: First challenge, going up the world-famous ski slope, the Hanenkamm. A 5.8-kilometer climb rising 870 meters from the valley with brutally steep sections of over 40 degrees. Veteran Aaron Duragatti leads the field on the way up with Nicola Heiniger close behind.
5: The high cup was intense because we know the weather is flyable and every minute earlier in the air will be more efficient. There was the forecast for thunderstorm in the afternoon over the main ridge in the Alps. So we tried to be fast in the south, in Sexton, to be safe from the thunderstorm.
6: So they inflate their gliders for the first time and launch into the air. One of over 40 flights they need to reach goal. It's 81 kilometers from Kitzbühel to the second turnpoint of Sexton, Italy. But athletes have to make the first crossing of the main alpine ridge. The gaggle climb high above launch and start to head south towards the Zillertal Alps. On live tracking, the field moves fast. It takes the leaders just 2 hours to reach Sexton. The French athletes Tim Allongi and Damien Lacaze manage to land first.
7: The first stage was nice because we was here in 3 hours and 20 minutes for this 80K. Now pushing up to the Via Ferrata. See you there.
6: The iconic Trecime di Lavaredo, or Dry Zinnen, is next. Vertical cliffs that rise 500 meters straight from the valley floor, and the turn point is right at the top.
12: Now we have some rain incoming, and we need to
13: hurry
12: up.
13: Let's go.
14: Aaron, how are you?
7: I'm doing good, huh? It's amazing, we are already here.
12: We were the first at the top in a small group. We really pushed hard and wanted to fly down after the Via Ferrata. But when we got out at the Via Ferrata, we saw it's not worth it. We go to the hut easy and wait the storm.
6: There's no signboard. Athletes need to take a selfie and send it to the race director to officially tag the turn point, but only from the top.
15: Father, I don't know, but probably.
16: Yes. You did it or not? Did
15: yes.
16: Yeah? Okay. Someone is there or?
15: Yeah, someone is there. Okay. But they're really big thunders. But
16: okay,
15: yeah.
16: They're dangerous.

0: This is your service, huh?
1: Scan.
0: We're waiting for the storm to pass now because it's there are quite many thunders and flashes.

0: the storm catch up in the Via Ferrata. It was not very funny. I remember we ran down and we didn't want to catch the cables because of the storms.
1: The leading group find shelter at the Dreizinnen hut, and everyone is forced to wait. Perched at 2,405 meters, the refugio has an unrivaled view of Trecime's famous north faces. But on this day, nature steals the show.
2: And then it started to hail. A little bit, a little more, and then so much that the whole ground was covered in hail. And it just didn't stop.
1: And to make things worse, a second storm is about to follow. The chasing group is caught in the middle of the hike up and finds a different place to hide.
3: Still thunderstorms outside, so half an hour, maybe. I don't know.
1: It's an old tunnel system inside the mountain, remains from the First World War.
4: We are quite happy to be here because outside there are big lightnings. Yeah, we are basically waiting here to hopefully cross fingers that the thunderstorm will pass and we can do the Via Ferrata. And then if we have luck, a nice flight down to the valley to a hot shower and a warm bed.
5: The big thing should be through, but we only have a small time window which does not really allow us to do the Via Ferrata. Yeah, because it's wet, and then the next storm is coming in, and so it's too dangerous to do it fastly.
1: 17 of 33 athletes managed to climb the Via Ferrata before it's closed.
3: I decided to fly down because it was only raining, and then a next storm arrived from the west. So I thought it's a good window to fly down and to continue hiking.
1: But the weather situation remains unstable and a second storm is already close by. The rules state that athletes are solely responsible for all flight decisions. But in this case, the race director did not agree with their decision to launch in the wet conditions and applied a 3-hour penalty to begin the following morning.
5: We are watching them, and when we get videos that athletes are acting in a very dangerous and a very risky way, the race committee can give them feedback, like a yellow card or like a penalty.
1: The mandatory stop allows those athletes who waited or hiked down to catch up.
6: I think it's not working. I think I've walked down.
1: Day one comes to an end. It started with a dream flight before turning into a waiting game on the ground. It's a taste of the unpredictability of this adventure. 3 days before the main race was the prologue, a one-day race that took place in Kirchberg, Austria, next to Kitzbühel.
7: Prologue is like a mini race before the big race. It's really a chance for teams to test all their equipment and make sure everything is dialed in and they're ready to go.
1: It provides the first indication for the athletes of where they stand with their fitness and flying level.
7: It's also a very real race. Everybody is going very fast. The top three places get a night pass, so that's a big motivation to push very hard. Very hot today.
1: The additional night pass allows them to skip one mandatory 7-hour night stop during the main race. They usually only get one for the race.
8: We had really stable condition, which means that the thermals were really weak and we couldn't climb really high, so we had to navigate a lot.
1: This made the 37-kilometer long prologue route with its 8 turn points quite the challenge. Known for his brilliance in the air, Maxime Pinot from France makes the most of the weak conditions.
8: So the difference we made it, I think, to when we top-landed on the takeoff of Akenham, just above the Strife here, because we landed with 4 people and the main group was a bit behind us, and we kept the

0: the gap with them all the end of the race. Yeah. I'm happy to be first in goal. We had a really challenging condition, so happy about this.
1: Pino wins ahead of Tim Elongi and Shane Tye from Australia. Siebrand Warren from the Netherlands finishes last.

0: After a 7-hour mandatory rest period, the athletes start fresh into day two. Murano and St. Moritz are the next turn points. But first, some athletes still need to tag Toblinger Notten.
1: Via Ferrata is first. I think it'll actually be flyable. So there's about a 2-hour window in the morning where we can fly before it starts getting too windy and overdeveloped. So I want to maximize that.
2: Because the thing is, I think it's going to be, if there's north wind, north phone, we can soar some ridges potentially here.
3: Yeah.
2: Okay, Ben, I'm going to take the north line, just basically along where Kriegel's going.
4: Yeah, it's very challenging. A lot of fun. A little bit scary. It's beautiful. It's worth it.
0: After leaving Toblinger Notten with Ducati leading, athletes have to drop into and cross the wide Puster Valley. This valley can act like a wind tunnel in summer. Strong valley winds often kick up in the afternoon, making it a dangerous place for low glides.
5: I had huge respect of the second day because there was a big pressure difference between the north side and the south side of the Alps, and this induces the föhn. But we had some good north faces where we could use this wind, and that's the reason why we even on the second day made huge progress. Normally, that's a walking day.
6: The weather makes the conditions differently, so you never know exactly what to expect, and you have to try to analyze and to find solutions for this moment.
0: Every glide, every climb, every step. Each is a move in a game where the board changes by the minute and where instinct is the guiding compass.
6: I realized in this race especially, the field is more strong and athletes move more smart. There is a smart line and everybody is following this line.
7: I like to fly alone and to do my own decisions, but in this group, it's most of the time it's the bad choice if you go alone. So that's quite hard for me to stay just in the group.
0: Aaron Duragati has already landed and is about to start his hike to turn point four. Tim Alonji and a group of three lie further back. Austrian veteran Sibo Neuburauer, Nicola Heiniger and Damian Lacaze. To reach Murano 2000, athletes have to climb the Heini-Holzer Via Ferrata, a fixed rope ascent through steep rock above the town of Schenna. It's one of three mandatory Via Ferrata climbs on this year's course.
5: That's the blister I got from that Via Ferrata. And it's, you use a lot of energy because it's so steep and therefore very exhausting.
0: Aaron Duragati is again the first name on the signboard. The two-time World Cup champion is making his seventh bid for the one title that still eludes him. Christian Schug from Germany is the next to arrive at the board. This is his first appearance in Red Bull X-Alps for the Bavarian, and he's off to a great start. The way up was tough, but it's nothing in comparison to the way down. Strong winds can create gusts and lulls with big speed differences, making it hard to control the wing, especially on launch.

0: Usually, it's the valley winds that athletes have to worry about. But today, a north fern is blowing. It's a strong mountain wind that normally makes flying impossible. But Red Bull ex-Alps athletes are renowned for their ability to fly in almost any conditions. This time, it's Christian Schug who reaches the signboard first. The rookie proves he's able to ride with the veterans. Tommy Friedrich follows in great style. Although only 24, he's a seasoned veteran competing for the third time. Christian Kriegelmaurer arrives with his Swiss laid-back charm, comfortable in third position. Meanwhile, further back, one of the big names has stopped making progress. Maxime Pinot, the world champion and one of the few athletes able to challenge Maurer in this race, is out.
1: Yeah, he decided to withdraw from the race. For some reason, I can't just stand the risks we take sometimes in the race. I really don't want to fly in this condition, so that's why.
0: Aaron Duragatti, meanwhile, is doing everything he can to keep his competitive edge.
2: It's going to be just... Oh, bene. Questo anche portalo dietro. I will do a bigger hike later, and this will be my main takeoff of the day. And from there, I'm flying St. Moritz. Bon. Ciao. Ciao. Ciao, amore.
3: Andrea.
0: St. Moritz is credited as the birthplace of winter tourism in the Alps. It has hosted the Winter Olympics twice and marks the heart and centre of this year's course, with athletes having to pass it twice. It is the X turnpoint. The top field is still close together. The sun is out. It's full-on race mode.
4: Nice weather. How you cannot enjoy the race?
0: Patrick Von Kernel and Tim Allongi are in the lead right now, but the leaderboard is constantly changing. The next step is to sign the board in the city centre and start looking for the next takeoff.
5: I feel good. My team is good. The vibe is here. So, yeah, it's just the result is here, I guess. So, let's go. We still have to fly today, so let's keep pushing.
6: I'm very, very happy. I'm trying to stay with this amazing gaggle. Nobody take mistakes. You guys fly unbelievable well, and I'm just learning with the masters.
7: I feel like I'm moving relatively quick. I thought I'd take a bit more time to enjoy everything, like I'm enjoying it, but it's a race, so I should treat it as such.
8: To a huge group, then the group decided to land and walk up again, and I decided, maybe I find another thermal to get the last thermals on the day. And then I really could top land at DeSantis.
0: Simon Oberauner is on his fifth Red Bull ex-Alps, and he's always finished in the top six. Damien Lacaze follows shortly afterwards, but only Simon is able to fly down before the night kicks in and everyone is obliged to land.
9: Nine.
0: Simon will manage to land just in time. His best result so far is third place in 2021, but could that change in this race?
10: I will sleep here, so I have lots of stuff to prepare with my team to sleep and to hike up tomorrow morning to glide down.
0: This is where the supporters take control. They cook and serve dinner, give feedback, discuss routes, supply information, and listen to their athletes.
11: I was almost sure to fly here to the signboard, but then the thermal got really weak. I was not able to climb like the other athletes, and I bumped out here before DeSantis, so I had to walk up here. I think tactic-wise, it's easier or better to sleep here, down in my car, instead of up in the mountain. In the morning I can go up. At 6 we are allowed to fly down towards Oberalp Pass, Susten Pass, and then towards Turnpoint Niersen.
0: Day 4 starts around Disentis. 4 days in a row up and down the mountains, and the body is starting to complain.
11: I start to push in the morning with more hiking to Furka Pass for the good position to fly to Niersen.
0: The next turn point is the closest to home for the Swiss pilots, but it's challenging to reach despite the perfect conditions.
11: After the start, I got a good lift, thermal, and it really feels that the invest of hiking will pay off.
0: They call him Kriegel the Eagle for a reason. The other athletes follow and begin their glide towards Niersen.
11: I got stuck in the next valley. I don't know why, but it's typically adventure race.
5: It's already 2,000 meter uphill, one flight, but because the weather is so nice, it doesn't matter.
11: I was a bit frustrated because I was waiting for the thermals, for the good thermals, for more than half an hour, and when it starts to climb, the group arrived and we was all together again.
4: All the others went to the valley down and hike up again. For me, it's not really a good plan because I'm already at 2,700 meters and I will wait for the thermal. The shadow is coming, so I hope it will work because I don't want to hike. But Aaron is coming, so hopefully we will be strong in the sky.
9: Yeah, the point is just that what you have behind you, you have behind you. I don't know, for sure, like in 3-4 hours, you fly this easy.
4: Yeah.
9: But then you have maybe the problem to the Grimsel. And I think now it's building a cumulus exactly on the Furka.
0: After leaving Furka, athletes must cross the upper Rhone Valley, then work their way past the Grimsel area into the Aare Valley. Despite their different approaches, the leading group stays tight, with Tobias Gross-Rabatscher leading the field, approaching the Swiss pyramid of Niersen. Rising over 2,300 meters above Lake Thun, Turnpoint 8 is still reachable by flight. Tim Alonji and Tobias Gross-Rabatscher land first, but it's Tobias who is the first to put his name on the signboard.
12: What a good job! Nice to have you here, Turnpoint number 8. You're the first one to be up here. Let me give a short thing. How's it been going up to now?
13: Huh?
12: It was a hard day today. Yeah. I know, it's a long day and you're the first one to sign, Toby.
11: Niersen was the turn point with the most visitors. There was fans, but also my family. And it was so nice to arrive there flywise and with other athletes, but also to have this ambient.
12: Wir machen zuerst das hier, wir machen zuerst das Büro, das ist nicht deine Stärke, das wissen wir. Aber wenn das nicht gemacht ist, dann können wir auch nicht.
0: Kriegel, Lars, Nicola und Patrick are at home, surrounded by family and friends.
14: So, das sind die ersten 4 Ziele. Can you give a sense of the feeling to be here in your home area?
15: Yeah, there is no words to describe that. Yeah, just quite emotional.
14: Thank you.
15: Danke vielmal.
11: And having all these people around, my son was there, it was really hard to go away from there.
14: I like to stay here, but Mobile is waiting.
0: As well as the third and final mandatory Via Ferrata. The group moves over into the Rhone Valley, crosses the Martigny Valley and continues towards France. Despite the fact that several women have competed in Red Bull X Alps' history, Céline Lawrence is the race's one and only female athlete this

0: year.
1: Today I started in DeSantis and it was quite good. In the beginning I was not super high, but I could reach the first pass, and then I came here to the Grindel Pass, and yeah, it's not my favorite place because there's I always have some starters here. So I tried to fly the same route as the guys did this morning and also the last days, but I got completely flushed down in a really tough valley, and there was a big river and I landed on the wrong side of the river, but I wanted to land safe, so because there was a big field. I'm stuck and I will not call the helicopter, like for sure in case I would have called the helicopter, but I really wanted to try to get out of there without, so a very big shit. So I need to find a path to cross this river because the way is on the other side.
0: But she pushes through the frustration and manages to reach her team.
1: I need to always bring that back to my mind to be like, yeah, I'm here because I love flying and that's why I'm here, and it's for me, and all these views I have and all this everything I see, it's for me.
2: Danke euch.
0: Eliminated before the finish, she still reached further than most, testing her limits, embracing the challenge, and living Rebel XX with full heart and grit.
3: From planning, we thought that the Via Ferrata stations will have a big influence on tactic. And when I flew away from Niersen, there was a big dream to go close to Via Ferrata and Mont Blanc, and we got this dream while flying over Martigny, and late in the evening we got a nice lift.
4: We were climbing while looking at the sunset, and then we climbed to nearly cloud base and just continued in the valley and landed there with zero wind.

0: Day 5, the day they reach Mont Blanc, or Monte Bianco. It rises to 4,807 meters, making it the highest peak in Western Europe. Its sheer size influences weather for miles around, making it as dangerous as it is beautiful.
1: It was a really nice morning, and then the Via Ferrata was a pleasure. Because the Via Ferrata we did before, the first one was a stressful situation with the flash, with the storm. The second one was really a stressful situation with the strong wind, with the north fern in Senna. It was really on the border. And then the third Via Ferrata was a pleasure because we know that it's time to go up, waiting for the thermal and fly towards Les Deux Alpes.
0: Either side of the Refugio Monzino, the once great Buia and Pueni glaciers cling to the mountain.
2: Yeah, let's keep pushing. Now we are home, so I know the route. Let's see how it works.
0: The top field come together again. No one is able to break away.
3: Already some clouds. Now we need some clouds here as well. And then we go direction France.
0: It's a waiting game until the sun heats up the ground and starts to create lift.
2: Mont Blanc area is so steep, so high. It's very impressive, and it's always nice to hike in those places, and even more to fly. So soon we will fly.

0: we start on a big group on this Montina hut, and then we get a bit lost in the middle of the way because the conditions were very tricky. For example, Timalongi, he took a nice line, but then he bombed out. And Patrick von Kennel, he had to land and to hike up because he missed a good cycle. And the group got smaller and smaller. And finally, Lars landed first. Simon and me, we was first on the takeoff on the signboard.
1: Finally, the master signs the board first. He's the target, the man to beat. For over a decade, one name has defined Red Bull Exalps, Krigel Maurer. Since bursting onto the scene in 2009, the Swiss pilot has set the standard every other athlete measures against. He didn't just win his first race, he dominated, setting the tone for years to come. In total, he's won 8 times. That's 8 consecutive victories. In 2013, he arrived 2 days before everyone else.
0: I'm very happy to be here in that short time.
1: Year after year, rivals tried new strategies to unseat him. But Krigel always found a way to soar ahead and stay there. Back to Les Deux Alpes, Aaron Duragatti and Lars Meerstetter are chasing down Krigel and Simon. Lars used to be one of Krigel's supporters, but is now ready to try his luck in this race. 4 leaders seem to be taking control of this race.
2: The way back from Les Deux Alpes was phenomenal. In the first part, we had super thermals.
3: We were flying together, Krigel, Simon and me,
0: towards Locarno. We lost each other because I made a small mistake. I was too low. Simon went up. Lars took a really good line.
3: There was one big valley crossing, and I was the only one who dared to do this crossing. We were not so high, and on the other side there was a vulture protection area, so banned for us. And I thought it's possible to fly around this one, and it really worked well.
0: And we were spread in different lines. I mean, there was Aaron, Lars in the front, Simon in the south, I was in between.
1: As day 5 comes to an end, we reach a critical point in the race. By now, athletes have hiked hundreds of kilometers and their bodies are hurting.

0: quite tired, especially this morning. But in this weather, with this view, it's really a good motivation, so I feel perfect. We come up here at 5. Now it's sunset, sunrise. It's so beautiful, and that's exactly the reason why I do X-Alps.
1: Lars Meerstetter is also in search of his first takeoff spot of the day.
2: I love cross-country flying. Wherever I am, wherever I want to go, I don't like just to go on the easy routes, and maybe that's the key, just to try different stuff. I work as a paragliding instructor and tandem pilot, so I'm mostly flying, and I'm also doing a little bit of office work. But for this year's preparation, I took a lot of time.
0: We are at St. Bernhard, and it's 100k to Lugano. It's not too easy the way, the airspace in Austria and then Italy. It's quite difficult, but actually looks good, and we hope to fly there.
1: Athletes need to act within the official flight regulations of each region and avoid no-flight zones, like airports or nature protection areas. The shimmering surface of Lake Maggiore and open hills gives athletes a respite from the tension of high-altitude flights. Lars is the first to appear in the sky above Luciano,

0: The rookie has a defined lead and for the first time signs the board first.
1: Very rewarding, like all the hard work paid off, and I finally knew that I can fly on the top level, even beating the top guys. And I also like that I'm now alone in front, or just I can follow my own decisions. I'm not distracted from anybody other's choice. That's how I love it. And unfortunately, I could not make a bigger gap to the one behind.
0: From Ascano Locarno, it is only a short glide down to the next turn point in Bellinzona. Kriegel is chasing down his former teammate, together with Aaron Durigatti and Simon Oberon. Bellinzona is crowned by three imposing medieval fortresses, and a new king is in town.
2: Thank you.
3: Viel Glück.
4: He's doing great, number one.
0: Lars tries to push as hard as he can to break away, but the three behind have the experience of 20 Red Bull X Alps editions.
5: Tired a bit, of course, and boiled from the hot, but all in all, super good.
6: Right.
0: The four tag the turn point and push up one last time towards the Bregaglia Valley. Day six comes to an end. If it goes well, they could finish within the next 2 days.
7: Today I walked 25k and 3,200 meter uphill. It's not nothing.
0: But the intensity will only increase as they near the finish line.
5: The weather, it's a little bit tricky today, but I think I will finally decide to go up and try to fly a bit, because it might be a long day on the road and only walking. It's a little bit hard.
0: Lars is still in the lead, but can't get rid of the chasers. And now the weather could reshuffle the cards once again.
5: The hike here, it was a very interesting one. It was a mix between a jungle and then almost kind of scrambling on a ridge. So it was not boring. It was actually very cool.
0: The low cloud base also forces them to stay low, so they can't make long distance flights.
5: At least I'm gonna fly and I'm not walking down in the valley, which is already cool.
0: Lars takes off towards St. Moritz. He manages to keep the other three in the distance, even dropping Aaron and Simon a little. Only Kriegel is still close behind. Back at the turn point X for the second pass. The goal comes in reach, and Lars is in great position to stop Kriegel's winning streak.
1: It's still a long way to go, and Kriegel is quite close, and we all know that he is a very good pilot. So, of course, it's possible, but I'm not thinking about that right now.
0: Kriegel still can turn the table, and not only him, the other two are still fighting.
8: I looked at the route before and was like, ooh, that would be straight line, that would be cool. I calculated the glide ratio and thought, okay, normally this should work, but if I hit a sinking air mass or everything, I maybe need to land on the glacier, then the race is maybe over, then I need the mountain guide to get me back.
9: Ich hoffe, der Scheiß geht auf. Ja. Es geht. Ich muss jetzt nur voll aufpassen auf den Knopf.
0: It works. When Aaron reaches the signboard in St. Moritz, Simon's name is already there. At the back of the field is Sebrand Warren from the Netherlands.
10: We want to eat everything.
0: At the prologue, he came in last by a long way, but he slowly seems to be getting into the racing rhythm.
10: We made the mistake of not getting enough sleep on a day that was really, really good for XC. And I was just like, I managed to stay up the whole day, but I was flying real shit.

0: still ended up flying super far. I just like finished the day with this like feeling that I hadn't really taken full advantage.
1: Just took a look at the forecast for the next two days. And I think if we push a bit and fly really well, we could still finish the race, which is crazy. We just need two 150K days, and with a tailwind, it might be possible. My goal in this race was to stay until the end, and I thought that originally would be a challenge to my physical ability, but I think being in last and like being so far behind everyone, trying to convince myself to go on, trying to convince myself that I'm worthy of this race and of all this attention.
2: Every second day, the last athlete is eliminated, but Seabrand has managed to stay in the game so far.
1: And when I forget about the race and all of that, when I forget that I'm trying to go fast, that bombing out has like large consequences, when I forget about that, I fly well.
3: Ooh, got some gusts. Not bad though, not bad at all. If that's the gust, then we're good to take off in that.
2: He will again be last in goal, but it will feel like a great win to him.
4: I think it will gonna be a nice battle, and I'm sure we have good chance to make it, because when we fly in a gaggle, we are super efficient and everyone wants to push to get there. So yeah, I'm really looking forward, and I'm really looking forward to be in Salamse and then have a good time and sleep.
2: But what a great sleep it would be if you could close your eyes as the 2025 champion.
5: It was all open the first time since 8 years, I guess. Eight editions, so almost 20 years. I thought about, everything is open, but everybody's good in what he's doing, really good. So I thought, let's just go flying. We didn't know we'd first have to go to Lemos.
2: At this point, the supporters can only sit back and watch.
4: I have been in first position, of course. And so, check the live tracking and cross.
2: Lermus, at the base of the Zugspitze, is the last signboard before Schmittenhöhe and the goal of Zellamze. All four hike up together to the main takeoff for the final push.
5: Then we, at the takeoff, everybody was clapping their hands. Let's race. Good luck, good luck, good luck, everybody to everybody. And then we took off and the race was on.
2: Aaron Durigatti, Krigel Maurer, Lars Meerstetter, or Simon Obrauner. Who will it be?
6: It was very beautiful flying. That was the best flying conditions of the whole race. So it was kind of enjoying the flying, but always not losing the connection to Krigel.
5: There were two possible routes. One was Karwendel straight line, crossing into Zillertal.
4: Especially the airspaces in Innsbruck are quite difficult. And for me, it was a better way going around the airspace.
5: Ötztal, high mountains, backwind, high cloud base. So, but a detour of about 25 kilometers.
2: The turn point of Zugspitze can be cleared in the air. They just need to enter the defined cylinder.
5: We take the Zugspitze turnpoint, and Krigel did a 180 degree turn, turning into Ötztal. And I was like, okay, bam. And Lars also, bam, and we went. The decision felt good.
2: But Aaron decides to take his own line. It's incredibly risky as he has to clear airspace. But if he can pull it off, he will be the new Red Bull X Alps champion.

0: We went full speed, bar on bar. Everybody pushed as hard as possible.
1: At the beginning, I wasn't sure I would make it, but then little by little, my glide ratio was getting better and better.
2: Aaron Durigatti manages the perfect glide right when he needs it most.
3: Aaron, he did the better choice with his northerly route. It's not that nice.

0: And my glide to here, it was insane.
1: You came so high. We yeah, I was north. I thought
0: on one point I was calling with Johanna, and I told if I will base jump, I will also arrive.
1: That'd be a cool way in.
2: I took a different line, a little longer, but I could stay higher. And in the end, that was all that matters. And so I catched up with them, and we were all together on the final glide, pushing the bar.
3: In the end, I realized that when it gets really weak, it's not my strength. This we also saw already on the prologue, that I'm not able to climb well as the others. And so I was game over.
2: In the end, it was, I think, 5 or 10 seconds behind Lars. Couldn't overtake him. But I was super happy to be there. I clapped hands with him, I congratulated him. He was super happy, I was super happy.
1: Bravo!
4: Lars Mierstetter, the rookie, takes second, and Simon Obrauner equals his best result from 2021 with a third place finish. Both enter the elite club of three people who have managed to beat Kriegel at the game he used to dominate. One last glide to officially finish the race down to Zellem Zee.
0: Landing here on the raft with all the people, that was really something. Yeah, I mean, I have won already 2 World Cups, but it was by far not such a feeling like this.
4: Arriving in Zellem Zee, Aaron is clearly elated. A 12-year dream has come true, and he can't quite believe it. Mierstetter is now a name to remember in the paragliding world. His rookie days are over. Seaman and Kriegel are the next to land on the float to finally end what's been an 8-day, 1,283-kilometer-long battle and adventure.
2: Kriegel was also happy that he was there. Of course, if you win 8 times, it's very tough to be the 4th place. But he again showed in these X-Subs what he can do and what lines he can fly. And he is. We all learned a lot from him in the last years, and now we are able to even beat him. Yes. Yeah.
4: Damien Lacaze ends up in 5th, Remy Bourdel in 6th. Tobias Gross-Robecher lands in 7th position, and Patrick Von Kernel touches down with an 8th place finish. Yeah! 21 of the 33 athletes are able to reach goal before the race window closes, bringing an end to Red Bull X-Alps 2025.
5: Thanks so much for following along, guys. That was amazing. Thank you.
4: Aaron Duragatti from Murano, Italy, finally is the Red Bull X-Alps champion and lifts his trophy. But the Eagle still remains the greatest of all time.
0: Yeah, this year it was a lot of unexpected. I tried several times to escape from the group. I was really pushing in the morning with hiking, and then it was not working on the day. It was a big frustration, and to handle this mentally, for me it was hard, but finally I did, and this makes me proud.
4: We'll be back in 2027 for the next Red Bull X-Alps adventure. See you then.

0: Paraguay, first stop on the WRC's South American doubleheader. President Peña on hand to welcome the crews. Paraguay stage is not so hospitable. Sebastian Ogier picked up a puncher on the opening test last year. Same again this time. The world champion's fading title hopes further diminished. Ogier's problems compounded in stage two. A big hit. Another puncher forced to change the wheel. Suspension damage making for slow progress. Fellow Frenchman Adrien Formeau catching quickly. Ogier unaware. Quick nudge. Formeau through and heading for the rally lead. Only to become the next to suffer a puncher in stage three. Acclimatous opening morning, Hyundai's Thierry Neuville pushing hard from the start, collecting a rear left puncher. Closer inspection revealed damaged suspension. The Belgian out for the day. Problems too start winning both stages. But then, overshoots and a stall in stage three, followed by a puncher. No escaping the drama for M Sport Ford. Irishman John Armstrong on course for a fastest time in stage three, before hitting a rock, collecting a puncher, then spinning wildly. Eventful morning in Paraguay. Good one for Hyundai's Hayden Padden, leading a top-flight rally for the first time since 2018, ahead of M Sport's Josh McAleon and championship leader Elvin Evans. Friday afternoon at Rally Paraguay, and after a morning of high attrition, more drama this afternoon. Championship leader Elvin Evans starting the afternoon well, moving up from third to first. Then a puncher midway through the penultimate stage, nursing his Yaris through on the wheel rim. A minute lost. Bad news for one Toyota. Better for teammate Sami Payari, chasing a third successive victory. One of the few to avoid problems on the rough, bumpy tracks to assume the rally lead. A day to remember for Hayden Padden on his first top flight gravel event for 8 years. Rally leader after the morning loop, a Hyundai driver, another to collect a puncher, but still in contention. Mixed emotions for M Sport driver Josh McAleon. On a high, running in second place at one stage, the Irishman then joining the list of puncher casualties to drop to fifth. Making a case for driver of the day, Hyundai's Adrien Formeau. The Frenchman with a hat-trick of stage wins before picking up a double puncher in the penultimate test. It's been that sort of day. Sami Payari, staying out of trouble while the competition succumbed to the Paraguayan gravel. The Finn leads, ahead of Hayden Padden and Elvin Evans. Heavy rain expected tomorrow.
1: Paraguay, the start of the South American doubleheader. A long way to go for championship points in the WRC3 battle, unless you were from that part of the world and knew exactly what lay ahead. Not that that explains the success of the Indian rally champion, Dean Mascarenhas. He debuted at the Canary Islands this year, didn't find this kind of speed. He's in third place. What could have been for the Frenchman Giovanni Rossi, who is just under a minute off the class lead? But carrying a minute and 10 seconds in penalties, he was 7 minutes late to a time control at stage four. In the lead, Nathaniel Brun of Bolivia. He won three stages this morning before Rossi responded with his own list of fastest times. As often happens here, big gaps between the places on the leaderboard. But it only takes a puncture to change the makeup of the leading places.

the start of the South American doubleheader, a different kind of rally, and one man hoping to nail the WRC2 championship. At the top of this title race, Robert Verbis of Estonia with a 21-point lead. Adding to that will be very, very hard after the earliest of offs. Stage one, stopped and off the road after 1.7 kilometres, in the same place as Takamon Gansett. Alejandro Cachon exited in an even more dramatic way. The same stage, but a big roll. This is rally number six for him this season. This is Foul Zaldivar's home rally. A front left puncture ruined his second stage of the morning, and then he got mixed up in a spin in stage three. A points finish is still possible. A surprise puncture, at least that's what he called it, ending Johan Rossell's hopes of a good day. It happened in stage five and cost him 2 points. So in third place, on Friday night, Marco Bolaño of Bolivia in his GR Yaris. Rally two. Second spot is held by the British driver Gus Greensmith, who has lots of rounds.

But out front, we find Paraguay's very own Diego Goenge. The 26-year-old was uncatchable this morning, winning the first three stages. Just outside the leading faces tonight, Taylor Gill,

0: Paraguay, the start of a South American doubleheader. A long way to go for championship points in the WRC battle. Unless you were from a part of the world that knew exactly what lay ahead. Friday's leader, Nathaniel Brun of Bolivia. He won three stages in the morning before Giovanni Rossi of France responded with a few of his own. Day two of the WRC 3 Challenge. Would there be any stopping that 21-year-old from Bolivia? Sadly, it all ended for Rossi, who retired Sunday morning after stage 9 with engine issues on his Fiesta. He didn't restart, and Friday had been so good for him. But as Saturday afternoon came to an end, Brun had extended his advantage to way past the 11th. Sunday, and there was a story behind the third and final day here for India's Naveen Pulighyan, who finished his rally carrying 15 minutes of time penalty, handed in by the stewards, and he finished in 3 stars. But he finished in third. The runner-up here was a Frenchman, but it was Eric Royer, the 62-year-old, able to add this Paraguayan trophy to the one that he took for his win on the Monte Carlo. Out front, that young Bolivian, Brun, who finished his weekend with 3 more stage wins.
1: We definitely didn't start off on the best track, but you know, we made it through. We're here, and this is a lot.
0: A big winning margin for Nathaniel,

the start of the South American double hit. A different kind of rallying, and one man hoping to nail the WRC 2 championship in Paraguay. At the top of this title race, Robert Verbers of Estonia, with a 21-point championship lead. Adding to that was suddenly very hard after the earliest of all. Stage 1, stopped and off the road after 1.7 kilometres. Alejandro Cachon exited in an even more dramatic way. The same stage, but a big roll. This is rally number 6 for him this season. This is Fauz Aldivar's home rally. But a front left puncture ruined his second stage of the morning on Friday, and then he got mixed up in a spin in stage 3. But a points finish was still possible. A surprise puncture, at least that's what he called it, ended Johan Rossell's hopes of a good day. It happened in stage 5 and cost the Frenchman 2¾ of a minute. And after a calm, cautious Saturday morning, the first signs that it was time to push. Stage 11, Robert Jurgensen, the former junior champion, got a little out of shape and landed badly. Marco Balassi's bid to win here faltered on stage 12. The Bolivian had a moment in the 8th kilometre, a pace note error, he said, and later he pulled over. Then he was late to a time control, which added another minute and 20 seconds to his time. Podium place gone. Sunday, the podium places now look very settled, with lots to cheer for the Paraguayan fans. But at this harmless-looking left-hander that skirted a forest, real bother for Zaldivar, who had run wide and landed back to front in a stateside ditch. 10 minutes later, he was out, but he drops.

another Paraguayan took his place. Third place on the end of the rally podium would go to veteran Alejandro Galante, his first WRC podium. The 47-year-old feeling foul of pain, but happy to give Paraguay its first chip. Second place to the Brit Gus Greaves. Earlier on in the weekend, his speed had been hampered by a failing brake pedal, but importantly, he finished with terrific speed. No doubt about the winner. Let the celebrations begin. The WRC2 victory belonged to Diego Domingo. A smart drive by the leading Paraguayan. His first WRC win. The only thing that really troubled him at all was losing his glasses yesterday.

0: Congratulations and continue carrying in rally. Yeah. I need to cry and get some beer urgently.
1: So a Paraguayan won three, just below the podium, fourth place to the battling Aussie, Taylor Gibb.
2: WRC Paraguay, approaching the end of a punishing weekend. Crashes, punches, retirements. Oliver Solberg among those to be hit by problems. One time, rally leader, pushing hard for Super Sunday phone scores. Quickest through the end of rally power stage. Championship leader, Elvin Evans, chasing a first driver's world title. The Welshman denied a podium finish here, but still leads the title race. Adrian Formo, chasing his first top flight victory, denied by punches. But the Frenchman hit back in style. Nine stage wins on his way to a deserved podium. Also making a case for driver of the weekend, New Zealander Hayden Paddon. Impressive on his first top flight outing on gravel for 8 years. Runner-up for Hyundai. Out front, again, Toyota's rising star, Sami Khayari. Fresh from his first top flight victories, the young Finn makes it three in a row with another commanding performance. A hat-trick of wins for Sami Khayari and co-driver Marco Salminen, underlining their credentials as genuine title contenders, now 20 points behind championship leader Evans. Khayari winning in Paraguay by 25.8 seconds, ahead of Hyundai duo Hayden Paddon and Adrian Formo. Next up, Chile, in a fortnight.

Sunday in South America. The final day of Rally Paraguay. The chase for victory and crucial bonus points. Championship leader Elvin Evans in third place overnight, but vulnerable. Sure enough, the Welshman knocked off the podium on the opening stage. On the up to third, Frenchman Adrian Formeau. Hugely impressive weekend, but Hyundai star maintaining the pressure. His next target, second. That place belongs to Hyundai teammate Hayden Padden. Tremendous drive on his first top flight outing on gravel for 8 years. The Kiwi has still got what it takes. All eyes on young Finn Sami Pajari. Suddenly a genuine contender for the driver's title on the back of his first two top flight wins. Of course, to become three. Elsewhere, another character-building event for Irishman Josh McAleon, promising speed along with his fair share of problems, including a snapped gear lever on his M Sport Ford. 3 stages to run, Sami Pajari set for a hat-trick of victories. He leads ahead of Hyundai pair

Hayden Padden and Adrian Formo. Day two of the WRC 3 challenge in Paraguay. Was there any stopping that 21-year-old from Bolivia? Sadly, it all ended early for Giovanni Rossi, who retired this morning after stage 9 with engine issues on his Fiesta. He didn't restart. And Friday, what Friday had been so good for him? Everyone reckoned that Saturday morning was going to be a very wet one. The service park had been hit by a storm overnight. Now, the stages would get doused. In third place, after Saturday's competition, we found Naveen Poligila, the veteran, survived to slide through the closing super special in third place. Henri Martinez, who had inherited that third place when India's Dean Mascarenhas hit trouble and retired, also got into difficulties in the penultimate stage. Eric Royer from France rises in second place. Normally in that position, a crew might fancy a go at taking the lead. But as Saturday afternoon came to an end, Nathaniel Brun had extended his advantage to way past 11 minutes. All that local knowledge is still paying off for the South Americans. It's a big ask to hope that the Frenchman can close the gap on the Bolivian and his Argentinian co-driver, Mario Del Rigo. They were told that Saturday was going to be very wet. Expect trouble. Day two in Paraguay for the crews of the WRC 2 challenge. And after a calm and cautious morning, the first signs that it was time to push. Stage 11, Robert Jurgensen, the former junior champion, got a little out of shape, landing badly, but he hung on. Marco Bulacia's bid to win here faltered on stage 12. The Bolivian had a moment in the 8th kilometer of stage 12, a pace note error, he said, and later he pulled over. Then he was late to a time control, which added another minute and 20 seconds to his time. Podium place, gone. In third tonight, Fausto Zaldívar, despite what he called a disaster on the tarmac section in stage 15, but he wasn't in the mood to back off. Stage winner this morning, and the first reason for Paraguay to start to celebrate. Gus Greensmith holds second place. Hot tyres and fading brakes, the day just kept the Brit very alert today. He had lots to manage. Not even the news that the class leader had lost his glasses was enough to get him close to the lead. In stage 11, Diego Dominguez left his glasses on top of his car. His time suffered without a little. But the missing spectacles were replaced by his team at the midday halt, and his normal blistering pace was resumed in the afternoon. So Paraguay preparing for a bit of a party. Been a good day for Taylor Gill. Who won the most stages? The class leader, Robert Verbitz.

0: Well, unreal. I don't have words for it right now. I still need to think about what I've done. Honestly, it's been an amazing weekend. Since the beginning, I knew I was coming quite strong. I did quite a lot of preparation for it. And, you know, just getting that P1 in qualifying put some pressure on me, and I kind of handled it like how I want it. And, yeah, we ended up in the top of the box, which is amazing. 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
1: Yeah, super happy, super stoked. A big gutted that I couldn't take the win here, but fair play to Alex. He was the fastest rider today, and he had an amazing run. But yeah, super happy to take the overall home on a tight battle with Sebastian. So yeah, super happy. Second in the day, took the overall home, and yeah, couldn't ask for anything better. Super happy. 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It's definitely the best season of my career so far, for sure, amazing season, won 2 straight races, came second at this one. And I've been having such a good season as well in the World Cups. So, yeah, super happy, super stoked. Gotta thank the People Factor Racing team for the opportunity. And couldn't have done it without them. And, my family, everyone. So, yeah, super happy, super stoked. 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
2: When we turned up to practice, there was so much people, so much energy, and I was just feeling pretty good. So, yeah, to pull out a podium on my second Cerro Abajo race, it was pretty good. Yeah, I was happy.
3: I feel good. I'm really happy for I come the first position. I'm so happy. 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
4: Back to the beer garden for the national champion of New Zealand, Tohoto Arikipena, the first Maori man to become the national champion of that country, 25 years old, fourth in qualifying. And we saw him take a brilliant fourth place in Genoa at the last round.
5: Yeah, that's right. I mean, shoot his shot here at the Urban Race. I mean, he's been doing more and more, but he's so talented.
4: Yeah.
5: He can ride pretty much anything. You see how far left he gets over that leg.
4: He just goes from strength to strength, really, yeah. And that was so tidy through there.
5: Okay.
4: That was about it, I would say. That was amazing. Tearing along the front of the Marmoselle there. Wow, on the brakes there, you can hear the wheels trying to lock all the way in.
5: Yeah, he doesn't do that side hop either.
4: And he's faster than Bartram! Wow, 0.3 up then on the powerhouse. That's incredible.
5: So good.
4: Oh, so the times are coming down here. Only three riders after this man.
5: So fast around that turn. You can see that perfect arc that he had. Getting on the pedals now.
4: Sprints, then tucks as well. Wow, wow, wow. Drying his teeth there a little bit to Hutto. In the key section now then. So far, so good for the New Zealander.
5: Tires just folding a little bit, yep. Doing everything he possibly can. He's going to be super fast. Wow. Reminds him of the pump track.
4: And he's up by over 1 second now,

0: over.
1: That was crazy.
0: What a run.
1: That was crazy. Oh,
0: I didn't see anything.
1: It was like perfect.
0: Yes. Yeah. I literally like...
1: And he pedaled everywhere. Like, can anyone beat that? I don't know. Wow.
0: And from the very beginning, lands further over there from everyone else, gets a pedal stroke in.
1: Didn't have to turn to get to the right.
0: No.
1: Ladies and gentlemen, that was quite a summit to behold, wasn't it? Wow, wow, wow.
0: Crazy.
1: Amazing. No pull off there. I mean, plenty of momentum.
0: Like the arc that he carried right here. Like, perfect.
1: Yeah, look at that.
0: And pumping like that part right there, it's so fast over. We see people kind of struggling to get to the top of that. Almost like he did a little tabletop at the top.
1: And insane through those. Like, we didn't see his key section result, actually, but it was bonkers fast, I'm going to say.
0: Like pre-hopping there.

0: Yeah.
1: And you can just see it. He's like pushing the bike to the limit. He bottoms out. His tire's on the ground.
0: Barely stop pedaling.
1: You know what? I think these trail bikes.
0: It's getting a little awkward in the commentary box. I can tell you. Well, here he is then, and I can announce him as the 2026 Red Bull Seno Abajo Series champion. Elliott's been on the numbers, and he can't be beaten. I don't know if he knows. The nerves say he doesn't. 31 years old. Now, the winner of two races this year. He could enjoy this one, but he's going to go for the win. I don't think he'll know that yet.
1: He doesn't know anything but to go.
0: Fast as he can.
1: And so far, it looks like
0: that was perfect.
1: Like the Genoa runs that we've seen. I mean, so nice out of the gate. So perfect.
0: Oh, that was amazing. That was amazing through there from Vieira. Showing us just why he is the series champion.
1: Oh,
0: he has grown into this role. It's been unbelievable to see. But that right-hander was, that left-hander at the bottom of the stairs was absolutely perfect. And he's up by 0.4. That's crazy. When it's the run of a champion, that's for sure. Wow. Okay. Vieira is unbelievable.
1: Takes that inside. Let's see if he can match Tohono at the bottom of this track. The Tohono was absolutely on fire. We know Roger is fit. We know that he can do what he needs to do to take this win.
0: If Vieira wins this, it'll be 3 out of 4 in this year's series. That's unbelievable. If Tohono can get it, he will be his first win. But of course, there's still Alex Marin, the fastest qualifier at the top after this fella. Wow, into the key section now, and riding those berms fast.
1: Riding them super, super fast. I mean, just smooth.
0: And so he goes, smooth. He loses 0.3 there, and loses a bit on, he goes 0.14, loses a bit on that big clock then.
1: I think so, and I don't know if he hit that chicane as well as he needed to.
0: And it might be tail on the momentum now as he comes down here then. So Vieira needs to sprint, still in the green, here we go. He's got the series tied up, can he get the race win? Me.
1: How?
0: Another amazing run from Vieira. Wow. Wow. Huh?
1: That thing's his.
0: That is. He's already got that.
1: This is the beginning. I mean.
0: And now there's only one man can stop him taking his third win of the year. We can enjoy.
1: Look at that.
0: This Marin run.
1: He downsides it like all the way on the left. Dude, that is the fastest time of the day at the top of what a 31.7.
0: Now everyone that was complaining about me and Elliott just moaning, talking on about this

0: left-hand turn.
1: It must be something to do with the momentum that you carry out as well. That if they stall that extra pedal stroke, it's like half a second. I don't know, but we are.
0: You can't break traction with the rear wheel.
1: No.
0: Wow.
1: Yeah, that's not something you say in every downhill race, is it? All right. Gather ourselves up here. There is one rider left. The championship has been decided. Here he is. So let's see what he can do. His qualifying run was amazing. Alex Marin is on track here then. In Stuttgart. All out at the start on that downhill bike as well.
0: You could see the determination in his
1: face.
0: Yep, gets way back left, exactly what we want to see.
1: Absolutely perfect across the pond.
0: And he's pushing for it.
1: He is. And that was amazing.
0: What we want to see as well.
1: Absolutely incredible. You can roll the red carpet out for that. It's not going to get much better. Pedaling hard down now towards this tricky right-hander, gently on the brakes there. Wow. And this split will be telling for us. He's going to be close. He's going to be up. 83 thousandths into the green net for Alex Marin.
0: What is that time?
1: Oh, unbelievable.
0: Inside the pole. Inside the pole. He can take tighter lines. He's on the downhill bike because he can get more traction. But can he accelerate up to the pace that Roger was?
1: Well, he's trying. Sprinting hard there as well. He'll know that qualifying time of his

0: has been beaten. Wow. Oh, listen to the crowd getting behind Alex Marin. It's insane out there.
1: Scrubs off of it. Okay, he needs to take some risk in these turns. He has to on this downhill bike.
0: He needs to whistle through these Red Bull turns. What's he going to be?
1: Into the stairs, perfect,
0: and so much so far squashes the big Jeep jump as well, bounces over the stairs and the bomb back on the pedal. 0.5 up now for Marin.
1: He's taking more time out of it.
0: He's nearly there. Alex Marin is sprinting towards his first Red Bull Stenner Red. Here he comes. Marin wins in Stuttgart. Unbelievable. 0.05, Spain on top. Incredible!
1: Oh,
0: wow! I don't believe it! What a race we have had here!
1: The top three separated by 0.08.
0: What? That is insane! What?
1: That is insane!
0: That is street racing!
1: Oh my God. We knew
0: it was going to be tight today! Vieira comes in second to take the title, but this moment is all about this man's first ever Red Bull Stenner Bahu win, and this is how he did it.
1: I'm back on the downhill bike, Rob. I'm back.
0: We got a winner of testing coming up. Back-to-back runs.
1: Look at how much, like...
0: And that's the downhill bike, right? You can just, the angle of lean, he's got more traction,
1: yeah,
0: right?
1: Yeah, but you have to... The thing is you have to take the risk to do it.
0: Right? Yes.
1: Like, you have to really push. I mean, he's on the edge. And look at this.
0: Oh!
1: All the way outside.
0: Dude! And you can see him almost feeling for the traction there. Yeah, just letting it run a little bit.
1: But never going over. Never going over.
0: That was perfection from Alex Marin. Flipping neck. I've never seen anything like it. Mad race. A mad, mad race. Sixth overall coming in as well. That's going to boost him up the overall standings.
1: Yeah.
0: A third in Genoa. A win today. I think 2027's got a new contender.
1: I think so. That just makes you even more hungry.

0: Rider number two, Reed Boggs. 3, 2, 1.
1: Time to send, he says. Let's get it going, Reed. Coming into this lily pad. Bar spins in.
2: Oh, tech.
3: Oh,
2: yes,
3: oh,
2: that's what we want to see.
1: Oh, that jump is so hard for speed, and he cleans the flip. Oh, let's listen to him to what he's saying.
4: All you, buddy.
2: Oh, come on. Whoa, that's tech.
4: Let's go.
1: Let's go, let's go. Come on.
5: Yeah, let's get that brand.
2: Oh.
1: Oh!
2: Whoa, that moment off of El Nino, we were in his helmet. He thought he was going down.
1: He knows he's mic'd up. He says, excuse the language.

0: vous avez fait du Mans votre circuit. Même si vous n'avez jamais participé au célèbre 24 heures en revanche à Monte Carlo.
1: It's a rowdy way to start a run. Look at this shoot! Whoa! Yes! Listen to this place, they're fired up!
2: We are about to kick off this Red Bull Rampage 2025, day one.
3: Ready.
4: Rider number 8, Kemi Cogliera.
2: Kemi dislocated her left elbow 3 days ago.
5: Let's go! That was so heavy!
6: Just explains why she won that toughness award last year.
1: Let's go, Kemi!
5: She went so long!
2: Vinnie Armstrong out of Queenstown.
6: One thing I love about watching Minnie ride is she has so much control.
1: That's that style we're talking about right there. The Hoff, 38 feet point to point. Watching her ride does definitely make me want to go ride though, that's for sure.
2: I love how she squeezed literally all the juice out of the bottom. She's like, I'm here to have fun.
7: Drop it in, let's go.
8: Let's go.
9: Rider number 6.
10: Janelle.
2: Janelle Zook about a Centennial Colorado, throwing it over.
11: I can sleep in tomorrow. I'm so excited.
1: Kirsten Van Horn attacking the top corners.
12: Confident.
1: Look how smooth. Here we go. Big step down coming up for Kirsten. There she goes. A suicide, no hinder.
6: That has to be the biggest sui drop that we've ever seen from the women.
2: Kirsten Van Horn, you can see the sigh of relief. Does your Ching Squad have merch? Georgia Assels does. Last year, she was our second place finisher.
1: There's a tech drop in right now. Great side profile. You can see how you got to control your speed. Go slow,

0: We all held our breath for that one. It's a solid sprint. Big, big run.
1: As we head up to the top with Hannah Bergman last year, an Achilles injury sidelined Hannah. Not stoked to watch from the sidelines.
2: Buddy, you got it. Chill, chill, chill.
3: So smooth over that into a big canyon gap.
4: Yo-ho!
3: Now. Going pretty deep, but controlling.

0: 42 feet, point to point on that big step down. 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Oh, impeccable landing.
1: Nice flip.
2: Thank you.
3: An 89.33. As we head into the top with our defending champ, Robin Gooms.
0: Big question mark for me right now is if she can clean the brown snake, which comes up at the top of the course. They adjusted the line late last night to make this work.
3: That top part was so rowdy.
2: Backflip Bobby at it again.

0: be our back-to-back champion by 0.33 points.
1: I think the most rewarding thing is just seeing all the girls stomp their runs. I'm so proud of us, and that was such a sick year too.
0: This is day two of Red Bull Rampage. Probably the most diverse field that we've ever seen. A real any given Sunday of what could happen today.
2: Thomas Lemoine, this guy is a rookie, but doesn't look like it. And we're all having eyes on this Stratostruck.
3: Nobody has ever taken this before. He eyed it up.
2: I can't believe the control. That's so tech to get that landing perfect. Yeah. Look at the control with the Manny. Are you serious, Thomas Lemoine? T-Bog to drop. Does this guy look like a rookie? I don't think so.
0: We see the focus of Emil Johansson.
2: Now coming into the Swedish nightmare. No hesitation. Backflip one can. This hip is huge. And another spin coming in here. Wow. Speechless about the execution of that flat drop spin. A tail whip. Oh my goodness. The tricks are too easy for this guy. And a bar to steal, and he's bringing it to the finish line. Run one success for Emil Johansson.
0: Yenve Aguado Alba from Spain.
3: No stranger to big tricks, but he's got some really technical riding here at the start before he can get into it.
2: He gets this rowdy spin. Gets the flip perfect with the signature Bienve kick right before the takeoff there. Oh no!

0: Provide snuff.
1: Carson Storch with two third place finishes.
2: Okay, this is one of my podium picks. Carson Storch, he's so dialed. Gets the sniper shoot really good.
3: So clean.
2: And I think we got a huge spin coming up here.
4: Oh!
2: Yes! Nails it!

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1: No hesitation, super smooth.
2: Rider number 16, Reed Hart.
0: Take note of how exposed this top section is.
1: Into the goblin.
0: Smoking token, 49 feet, point to point.
1: This is the moment of truth. He's gonna spin this drop. It looks money. He lands it perfect. And what a clean run from Reed Box.
3: Back up to the top, Talis Turk.
1: Starting off with an opposite flat spin, getting a little rowdy. A backflip gets the 1 foot can.
0: Come on, get it.
1: Money.

0: my god.
1: A backflip heel clicker, that's the type of stuff you try in a video game.
2: Holy shit! Oh, really? Really, please taking it close right now.

0: This guy, fearless and inventive, Adolf Silva.
1: That was so rowdy on the first impact off the drop.

0: Through his 7 appearances at Rampage, Simon Gajdziak has put down heavy runs.
1: Come on, get it, come on. Yes! Flip 1 foot can there. This run is looking so on point. Oh, yes! This is the make or break moment. Oh, come on! Oh, no!
2: That is not what we want to see.
3: Medical are with him right now.
1: You're kidding me. Simon is up on his feet.
0: The one and only living legend, Cam Zink. The 2-time winner of this event.
1: It's a rowdy way to start a run. Look at this shoot. The backflip knack-knack was perfect right into that next drop. Backflip to next step down. Oh,
4: the spinner looks
1: it.
4: Good. Oh, my God, it's rowdy, but he lands it. Can he do it? The crew step down. Flip can. The speed
1: come
4: is good.
1: On,
4: he swings a little bit.
1: No! Once Isaac gets into the meat of this one, it is bing, bang, boom. He plans to string a lot of big technical moves together. They don't have this in Cornwall, do they? Oh. How did he make it look so clean?
4: Come on, Tom!
1: Get it!
4: The cashy!
1: Get it!
4: And it's good!
1: Yes!
0: Adolf Silva is in the gate.
4: One of the most incredibly determined athletes I've ever seen in my life, and he is determined to get this run to done.
0: Adolf Silva is alert, conscious. He is talking to his family that is with him. He is being transferred to the hospital for further evaluation. Emil Johansson from Sweden.
1: Here we go.
4: No!
1: Oh!
4: That was an opposite tail!
1: Oh, no,
4: oh my
1: no.
4: God. He stops before the big cliff.
0: Officially been given the news that he is alert, he is awake, and he is attentive. However, we are going to bring in the helicopter nonetheless and get him further medical attention. I have been informed that the athletes collectively have made the decision that they would like to continue.
5: Rider number 2, Steesberger came
1: in. Go! Yes, Tom!
4: Drop. Stomps that as well. Can he get this variation in the flat drop flip? Keeps it safe and smooth. Come on, Tom. Stomp this cork. You
1: Here
4: have
1: go.
4: This
1: get
4: throw.
1: It.
4: It
1: Come
4: looks
1: on.
4: Good. It looks good.
1: Oh!
4: He lands it perfect. Talk about clutch moments.
0: To the top. Tomas Janot.
4: Whoa! What? Gets it money into the chute.

0: got a flip step down coming in, and straight into this next step down. Will he flip it as well? A big suey with the table after. This guy's sneezing around.
1: The ability to get under control to make it into the double drop. Huge strength of this run. Oh, he launches up into second place.
2: Hayden Zablotny, the rookie.
1: Long onto the lily.
0: That's such a gnarly start, and he nails it. Super clean in the big unk shoot.
1: Oh!
0: Spins that one. He pulled for that so early, Cam. That was crazy.
1: Oh, come on, come on, come on.
0: Nailed it!
1: Flat spin, he gets it.
3: Give it up for Tom Van Bieber in third, Tommy G second, and your winner, yeah, rookie American Hayden

0: Rider number two, Reed Boggs. 3, 2, 1.
1: Time to send, he says. Let's get it going, Reed. Coming into this lily pad. Bar spins in.
2: Oh, tech.
3: Oh, yes, oh. That's what we want to see.
1: Oh, that jump is so hard for speed, and he cleans the flip. Oh, let's listen to what he's saying.
4: All you, buddy.
3: Oh, come on. Whoa, that's tech.
4: Let's go.
1: Let's go. Let's go. Come on.
5: Yeah, let's get that brand.
3: Oh.
1: Oh!
3: Whoa! That moment off of El Nino, we were in his helmet. He thought he was going down.
1: He knows he's mic'd up. He says, excuse the language.

0: que vous avez fait du Mans votre circuit. Même si vous n'avez jamais participé au célèbre 24 heures en revanche à Monte Carlo.
1: It's a rowdy way to start a run. Look at this shoot! Whoa! Yes! Listen to this place, they're fired up!
2: We are about to kick off this Red Bull Rampage 2025, day one.
3: Ready.
4: Rider number 8,
2: Kemi Ogiera. Kemi dislocated her left elbow 3 days ago.
5: Let's go! That was so heavy!
6: Just explains why she won that toughness award last year.
5: Let's go, Kemi!
1: She went so long!
2: Vinnie Armstrong out of Queenstown.
6: One thing I love about watching Vinnie ride is she's so much control.
1: That's that style we're talking about right there. The Hoff, 38 feet point to point. Watching her ride does definitely make me want to go ride though, that's for sure.
2: I love how she squeezed literally all the juice out of the bottom. She's like, I'm here to have fun.
7: Dropping it, let's go.
8: Let's go.
4: Rider number 6, Janelle.
2: Janelle Suk about a Centennial Colorado, throwing it over.
9: I'll take it. I can sleep in tomorrow. I'm so excited.
1: Kirsten Van Horn attacking the top corners.
9: Confident, Billy. Confident.
1: Look how smooth. Here we go. Big step down coming up for Kirsten. There she goes. A suicide no hander.
6: That has to be the biggest suey drop that we've ever seen from the women.
2: Kirsten Van Horn, you can see the sigh of relief. Does your cheering squad have merch? Georgia Assels does. Last year, she was our second place finisher.
1: There's a tech drop in right now. Great.

0: We all held our breath for that one. It's a solid sprint. Big, big run.
1: As we head up to the top with Hannah Bergman last year, an Achilles injury sidelined Hannah. Not stoked to watch from the sidelines.
2: Buddy, you got it. Chill, chill, chill.
3: So smooth over that into a big canyon gap.
4: Yahoo!
3: Now. Going pretty deep, but controlling.

0: 42 feet, point to point on that big step down. Backflips it. Oh, impeccable landing.
1: Nice
2: flip. Thank you, thank you.
3: An 89.33. As we head into the top with our defending champ, Robin Gooms.
0: Big question mark for me right now is if she can clean the brown snake, which comes up at the top of the course. They adjusted the line late last night to make this work.
3: That top part was so rowdy.
2: Backflip Bobby at it again.

0: will be our back-to-back champion by 0.33 points.
1: I think the most rewarding thing is just seeing all the girls stomp their runs. I'm so proud of us, and that was such a sick year too.
0: This is day two of Red Bull Rampage. Probably the most diverse field that we've ever seen. A real any given Sunday of what could happen today.
2: Thomas Lemoine, this guy is a rookie, but doesn't look like it. And we're all having eyes on this Stratos truck.
3: Nobody has ever taken this before. He eyed it up.
2: I can't believe the control. That's so tech to get that landing perfect. Yeah. Look at the control with the Manny. Are you serious, Thomas Lemoine? T-Bog to drop. Does this guy look like a rookie? I don't think so.
0: We see the focus of Emil Johansson.
2: Now coming into the Swedish nightmare. No hesitation. Backflip one can. This hip is huge. And another spin coming in here. Wow. Speechless about the execution of that flat drum spin. A tail whip! Oh my goodness. The tricks are too easy for this guy. And a bar to Steve, and he's bringing it through the finish line. Run one success for Emil Johansson.
0: Yenve Aguado Alba from Spain.
3: No stranger to big tricks, but he's got some really technical riding here at the start before he can get into it.
2: He gets this rowdy spin. Gets the flip perfect with the signature Bienve kick right.

0: before the takeoff there. Oh no!
1: The bike's not.
2: Carson Storch with two third place finishes.
0: Okay, this is one of my podium picks. Carson Storch, he's so dialed. Gets the sniper shoot really good.
3: So clean.
0: And I think we got a huge spin coming up here. Oh! Yes!

0: relentless run from Carson Storch. No hesitation, super smooth.
1: Rider number 16, Reed Hard.
0: Take note of how exposed this top section is into the Goblin. Smoking token, 49 feet, point to point. This is the moment of truth. He's gonna spin this drop. It looks money. He lands it perfect. And what a clean run from Reebok.
2: Back up to the top, Talis Turk.
0: Starting off with an opposite flat spin, getting a little rowdy. A backflip gets the 1 foot can. Come on, get it! Money!
3: So good, dude.

0: A backflip heel clicker, that's the type of stuff you try in a video game.
1: Holy shit! Oh, really? Really, really taking it close right now.

0: this guy, fearless and inventive, Adolf Silva.
1: That was so rowdy on the first impact off the drop.

0: hanging out.
1: That was a safe moon landing at Red Bull Rampage. Through his 7 appearances at Rampage, Simon Gadziak has put down heavy runs.
0: Come on, get it, come on. Yes!
2: Flip 1 foot can there. This run is looking so on point.
0: Oh, yes!
2: This is the make or break moment.
3: That is not what we want to see.
1: Medical are with him right now.
2: You're kidding me. Simon is up on his feet.
1: The one and only living legend, Cam Zink. The 2-time winner of this event.
0: It's a rowdy way to start a run. Look at this shoot. The backflip knack-knack was perfect right into that next drop. Backflip's the next step down. Oh,
2: the spinner looks
0: it.
2: Good. Oh, my God, it's rowdy, but he lands it. Can he do it? The crew step down. Flip can. The speed
0: come
2: is
0: on,
2: good. He's come
0: on
2: a little bit.
0: No! Once Isaac gets into the meat of this one, it is bing, bang, boom. He plans to string a lot of big technical moves together. They don't have this in Cornwall, do they? Whoa. How did he make it look so clean?
2: Come on, Tom!
0: Get it!
2: The cashy!
0: Get it!
2: And it's good!
0: Yes!
1: Adolf Silva is in the gate.
2: One of the most incredibly determined athletes I've ever seen in my life, and he is determined to get this run to done.
1: Adolf Silva is alert, conscious. He is talking to his family that is with him. He is being transferred to the hospital for further evaluation. Emil Johansson from Sweden.
0: Here we go.
2: No!
0: Oh!
2: That was an opportunity!
0: Oh, no,
2: oh my
0: no.
2: God. He stops before the big cliff.
1: Officially been given the news that he is alert, he is awake, and he is attentive. However, we are going to bring in the helicopter nonetheless and get him further medical attention. I have been informed that the athletes collectively have made the decision that they would like to continue.
4: Rider number 2, Steesberger came back.
0: Go! Yes, Tom!
2: Drop. Stomps that as well. Can he get this variation in the flat drop flip? Keeps it safe and smooth. Come on, Tom. Stomp this cork. You
0: Here
2: have
0: we go.
2: This
0: get
2: throw.
0: It. Come
2: it
0: on.
2: Looks good. It looks good.
0: Oh!
2: He lands it perfect. Talk about clutch moments.
1: To the top. Tomas Jannah.
2: Whoa! What? Gets it money into the chute.

0: He's got a flip step down coming in, and straight into this next step down. Will he flip it as well? A big suey with the table after. This guy's sneezing around.
1: The ability to get under control to make it into the double drop. Huge strength of this run.

0: Lawrence is up into second place.
1: Hayden Zablotny, the rookie.
0: Long onto the lily. That's such an early start, and he nails it. Super clean in the big unk shoot.
2: Oh!
0: Spins that one. He pulled for that so early, Cam. That was crazy. Oh, come on, come on, come on. Nailed it! Flat spin, he gets it.
3: Give it up for Tom Van Duber in third, Tommy D second, and your winner, yeah, rookie American Hayden

Here we go, finally, we've been waiting. Let us go. I think we've got a problem. Wait, okay.